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9: 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My name is J.W. Riggs, and I am the cowboy himself. I am so excited. We are back with the Spotlight. It's going to be really great. You're going to get a whole summer full of Nashville Nights here on 91.5 The Lion Henderson. Now, if I remember correctly, we have talked about Shania Twain here before, but I want to go ahead and do it once again, throwing it back with some Shania Twain music. Let's go ahead and throw it all the way back to the 1990s with From This Moment.

That was Love Gets Me Every Time by the Shania Twain. Ever since I was a little boy, I've loved Shania. So let's go ahead and kick it back with a few more songs from Shania. I am J.W. Riggs, the cowboy himself. You might be wondering, country music? What's this playing on? This is playing on 91.5, the Lion Henderson, on the campus of Freed Hardeman University. We got Nashville Nights every Friday night from 5 to 10. That is 5 whole hours of country music. So you gotta listen to it. Let's kick it back with some more Shania.

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And remember, every Friday night from 5 to 9, it's Nashville Night.

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This is folk singer Michael Jonathan. 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

This is folk singer Michael Jonathan. Join us on Woodsong this week from the rhubarb capital of the world, Amelia Day, a wonderful singer-songwriter, and from Asheville, North Carolina, Melody Guy. Both artists and an amazing Woodsongs kid on this week's broadcast of the Woodsong Old Time Radio Hour.

That was Nashville Nights, your place for all the country hits. 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Yee, doggy, that was good.

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1: From the International Gospel Hour, this is 60 Seconds for the Savior. I'm Jeff Archie. These words were written to the church in Corinth in 1 Corinthians 14, verse 20. Brethren, be not children in understanding, however in malice be ye children, but in understanding be men. Looking back on my childhood, obviously there are things I did then that I have no pleasure or interest to do now, and in the same vein, things I watched adults do then, of course, I had no interest, but now find myself doing the same things. As a child, it was important I be taught, trained, and guided away from the things that would hurt me. Today, through my Lord, guide me to approach some things as a child, but let me mature as a Christian. Let me grow from milk, 1 Peter 2 and verse 2, to meet Hebrews 5, 12 through 14. Let's think on these things and visit us at internationalgospelhour.com. Thanks for taking 60 seconds for the Savior, and have a good day.
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0: The American Legion Post 157 Memorial Day program will begin at 11 a.m. Monday, May 25th at Henderson City Hall with keynote speaker Dexter Phillips. This year's program will focus on Operation Iraqi Freedom, recognizing the ones who laid down their lives for others, including recognition of those from Chester County. Matthew Foster will direct the event as Master of Ceremonies. Post Commander is Chris Dunbar. Later that day, starting at 1 p.m. Memorial Day afternoon, May 25th, WFHU will air an exclusive educational offering called History in the Groove, the Music of World War II. At the same time Americans were busy fighting the Second World War, they were also busy creating a wonderful treasury of music. They didn't really think of it at the time, it was just popular music to them. Only in retrospective have we seen what a wonderful legacy they left us in the grooves of the old 78 RPM records that our grandparents left behind. On Memorial Day, May 25th, WFHU will present a five-hour time capsule retrospective of some of the greatest songs of the greatest generation. Some could be familiar, some perhaps a little more obscure, but all will be 100% authentic. Mark your calendar, set your clock radio, tell your friends, and come as you are. Starting at 1 p.m., Memorial Day afternoon, May 25th, an exclusive educational offering of The Lion, WFHU 91.5.
1: 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Lundy has played with Dizzy Gillespie, Art Blakey, and Betty Carter. Don't miss Grammy-nominated bassist Curtis Lundy, June 20th, 7:30 p.m. at the Ned. 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
1: This is folk singer Michael Jonathan. 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
2: 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Lundy has played with Dizzy Gillespie, Art Blakey, and Betty Carter. Don't miss Grammy-nominated bassist Curtis Lundy, June 20th, 7:30 p.m. at the Ned. 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
1: The American Legion Post 157 Memorial Day program will begin at 11 a.m. Monday, May 25th at Henderson City Hall with keynote speaker Dexter Phillips. This year's program will focus on Operation Iraqi Freedom, recognizing the ones who laid down their lives for others, including recognition of those from Chester County. Matthew Foster will direct the event as Master of Ceremonies. Post Commander is Chris Dunbar. Later that day, starting at 1 p.m. Memorial Day afternoon, May 25th, WFHU will air an exclusive educational offering called History in the Groove, the Music of World War II. At the same time Americans were busy fighting the Second World War, they were also busy creating a wonderful treasury of music. They didn't really think of it at the time, it was just popular music to them. Only in retrospective have we seen what a wonderful legacy they left us in the grooves of the old 78 RPM records that our grandparents left behind. On Memorial Day, May 25th, WFHU will present a five-hour time capsule retrospective of some of the greatest songs of the greatest generation. Some could be familiar, some perhaps a little more obscure, but all will be 100% authentic. Mark your calendar, set your clock radio, tell your friends, and come as you are. Starting at 1 p.m., Memorial Day afternoon, May 25th, an exclusive educational offering of The Lion, WFHU 91.5.
2: 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Lundy has played with Dizzy Gillespie, Art Blakey, and Betty Carter. Don't miss Grammy-nominated bassist Curtis Lundy, June 20th, 7:30 p.m. at the Ned. 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

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If you like good music, you better stay right here because 91.5 The Lion has some great stuff coming up.

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2: 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Lundy has played with Dizzy Gillespie, Art Blakey, and Betty Carter. Don't miss Grammy-nominated bassist Curtis Lundy, June 20th, 7:30 p.m. at the Ned. 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

0: recognizing the ones who laid down their lives for others, including recognition of those from Chester County. Matthew Foster will direct the event as Master of Ceremonies. Post Commander is Chris Dunbar. Later that day, starting at 1 p.m. Memorial Day afternoon, May 25th, WFHU will air an exclusive educational offering called History in the Groove, the Music of World War II. At the same time Americans were busy fighting the Second World War, they were also busy creating a wonderful treasury of music. They didn't really think of it at the time, it was just popular music to them. Only in retrospective have we seen what a wonderful legacy they left us in the grooves of the old 78 RPM records that our grandparents left behind. On Memorial Day, May 25th, WFHU will present a five-hour time capsule retrospective of some of the greatest songs of the greatest generation. Some could be familiar, some perhaps a little more obscure, but all will be 100% authentic. Mark your calendar, set your clock radio, tell your friends, and come as you are. Starting at 1 p.m. Memorial Day afternoon, May 25th, an exclusive educational offering of The Lion, WFHU 91.5.
1: 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Lundy has played with Dizzy Gillespie, Art Blakey, and Betty Carter. Don't miss Grammy-nominated bassist Curtis Lundy, June 20th, 7:30 p.m. at the Ned. 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

Hi, this is Scott Myatt. As a singer-songwriter myself, I love to hear the Great American Songbook played and sung by the people who wrote it and made it famous. They're all here on WFHU 91.5, Henderson. 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
1: 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Lundy has played with Dizzy Gillespie, Art Blakey, and Betty Carter. Don't miss Grammy-nominated bassist Curtis Lundy, June 20th, 7:30 p.m. at the Ned. 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

Thank you. High smiling! Make the smiles!

This is Scott Myatt. If you like eclectic American pop music like I do, you're at the right place. 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
1: 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It's now time to kick off the jazz flight right here on 91.5 The Lion.

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1: The American Legion Post 157 Memorial Day program will begin at 11 a.m. Monday, May 25th at Henderson City Hall with keynote speaker Dexter Phillips. This year's program will focus on Operation Iraqi Freedom, recognizing the ones who laid down their lives for others, including recognition of those from Chester County. Matthew Foster will direct the event as Master of Ceremonies. Post Commander is Chris Dunbar. Later that day, starting at 1 p.m. Memorial Day afternoon, May 25th, WFHU will air an exclusive educational offering called History in the Groove, the Music of World War II. At the same time Americans were busy fighting the Second World War, they were also busy creating a wonderful treasury of music. They didn't really think of it at the time, it was just popular music to them. Only in retrospective have we seen what a wonderful legacy they left us in the grooves of the old 78 RPM records that our grandparents left behind. On Memorial Day, May 25th, WFHU will present a five-hour time capsule retrospective of some of the greatest songs of the greatest generation. Some could be familiar, some perhaps a little more obscure, but all will be 100% authentic. Mark your calendar, set your clock radio, tell your friends, and come as you are. Starting at 1 p.m., Memorial Day afternoon, May 25th, an exclusive educational offering of The Lion, WFHU 91.5.

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Hi, this is Scott Myatt. As a singer-songwriter myself, I love to hear the Great American Songbook played and sung by the people who wrote it and made it famous. They're all here on WFHU 91.5, Henderson. 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

0: Thank you guys for tuning into the Jazz Flight. Coming up next, we have the Wood Songs Old Time Radio Hour. 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
1: And welcome, everybody, to the beautiful and historic Scottish Rite Concert Hall here in our hometown of Lexington, Kentucky. 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Artists come from everywhere to be on our show. You don't have to be famous to be on Wood Songs. You just have to be very, very good. And that's the case of the artists that we're going to present on this broadcast. Both of them have fascinating stories, and I want to start the show off with a quote from 1650. A French playwright named Molière said, "The greater the obstacle, the greater the victory." Both artists on our broadcast had to overcome incredible things in their lives, and they are here as successful, passionate, reaching out artists who love their audience. We're going to start out with the first artist. She comes to us with an album called Real Freedom. This is a tune that she wrote called Mistakes Like Me. Please welcome Melody Guy to the Wood Songs. Old Time Radio.

0: from her album Real Freedom, beautiful song. Mistakes Like Me, Melody Guy, it's nice to have you on our broadcast.
1: Thank you.
0: Still based in North Carolina?
1: No.
0: Where's hometown?
1: I live in Spring Hill, Tennessee.
0: Spring Hill, Tennessee, okay. So now you come from a for lack of a better phrase, a difficult background.
1: Yes.
0: And a song like Mistakes Like Me, that's almost something from your personal life that you're kind of reflecting.
1: Yes.
0: 9 years old, severely abused.
1: Yes.
0: And we don't have to go into it, but
1: I'm comfortable with it now.
0: Okay, so tell
1: me. I like myself.
0: All right, fine. So sexually abused at 9 years old.
1: Yes.
0: That must completely change the trajectory of how you view relationships.
1: Oh yeah, oh yeah.
0: And then
1: trust.
0: 18 years old. Trust again. You're kidnapped at gunpoint.
1: Mm-hmm.
0: Right. And the guy holds you for what? 24 hours.
1: Yes.
0: And then he's let loose right after that. Mm-hmm. So your trust in the system, trust in people, that just dissipates.
1: That didn't work out for me, did it?
0: No. But yeah. Here you are now. You're a married lady.
1: Yes, lucky and, number four.
0: Number four.
1: So love him.
0: Eventually, you get it right.
1: Yeah.
0: But I mean, how does that view? How do you view relationships after going through that as a young person? I mean, that is devastating stuff for anybody. It almost sounds like it's made up, but it's not. It's true.
1: Oh yeah, I have this childlike belief. I don't know where it comes from, but it springs forward and takes over, and I keep talking to myself. I'm like, everything's going to be okay. It's all going to work out. And I believe music has saved me.
0: You come from a religious background?
1: No.
0: No. So when you go through this, I mean, where does your comfort come just from the music?
1: There's something inside of me that wants to live. And I mean, I had every opportunity to be addicted to something, but I didn't. I chose to be able to run fast and live and play music. And I don't trust a lot of people, but once I get to, it's exciting. I believe in people. I really do. I'm lucky to be alive.
0: Well, we're grateful to you for that. Yeah. We're grateful that that happened for you. For many, it doesn't. They swim in those dark oceans of emotional trauma. They don't come out of it. But you use your music to help those that are traumatized.
1: Yes.
0: Folks with PTSD, for example. Instead, so you use your music for that.
1: Yes.
0: And where did that come from? Just wanting to return the comfort?
1: Yes. My friend Mark Elliott, who passed away a couple years ago, he said, Melody, you'd be great at this. It's out at Amy Grant's farm. And we write with Thistle Farms residents as well as PTSD veterans, survivors of traumatic brain injuries and physical injuries from war.
0: Well, as our hour goes on, next time that you're here, we're going to talk about another thing. You're pregnant, you're excited, you're going to give birth to a child, and when your son was born, you found out about autism.
1: Yes.
0: That not only was he autistic, but you discovered that you were autistic.
1: Yes.
0: Now that is, that in itself, that kind of mental crunching, if that's a good way of describing it, right? That you're it's very difficult for you to process sometimes.
1: Yeah.
0: So explain that, and we're going to go in detail, next segment. But do you get overwhelmed a lot?
1: In certain situations.
0: Okay. Well, let's hold on to that because when we come back, we'll have more time. But the he that she was talking about is Mark Weber playing guitar with her on this broadcast. Beautiful Martin guitar. She's got a new album called Train to Dreamland. This is a tune called Invisible. It is Melody Guy on the Wood Songs, Old Time Radio.

Yeah. From her album Train to Dreamland, the song is Invisible. Melody Guy is on our broadcast. If you want to know more about the music of Melody Guy, her background, make her music part of your home music collection, all you got to do is go to the Wood Songs website, click on the archive page. This is show number 1162. We'll tell you about Melody Guy as well as our next artist, who's also a fascinating songwriter with an amazing story of her own. We're going to get into it shortly. She comes to us from the state of Washington, a part of the state known as the Rhubarb Pie Capital of the world, and she's got the smile to prove it. This is a tune from her album, The Clementine Trilogy. It's called The Songwriter. Great title. It's Amelia Day on the Wood Songs, Old Time Radio.

0: Great song.
1: Good title. I like the title. Songwriter. How old is that song? When did you write that?
2: I wrote that song just a couple years ago, so it's a more recent one.
1: Okay, so let's talk about your background a little bit. You're a young girl. You're home. You have a toy ukulele.
2: Yes.
1: Right?
2: Yeah.
1: Right? And drums.
2: Yes.
1: Right? And you're banging around, playing on the ukulele. Your parents have a piano. But you settled on the guitar. So how did that happen?
2: Oh, my goodness. I actually had a crush on someone in middle school who played the guitar really well. And I was like, I need to impress him. So I started learning the guitar myself. So that is actually where that started.
1: Was it a dream to become a musician right away? You had a bit of a restricted background. Is that a fair way to...
2: I think I always really wanted to be a musician, but I didn't really know if that was possible or what that even looked like, because I think the industry can be kind of opaque if you aren't just directly in it. It's like, how do you even get started doing all of this?
1: Right, it's hard. It's a hard thing to do this thing they call playing.
2: Mm-hmm.
1: You know, it's very difficult. Was family supportive of your pursuit of music?
2: Actually, yes. I'm very lucky in that. I have a lot of friends where that hasn't been the case, and it's been more of a struggle. But I just have always, whatever I've done, I've been completely committed to and just jumped right in. And so, you know, they saw that I had already built up a bit of something and had the complete commitment to it and always have been drawn to music over anything else. And so...
1: So as you're pursuing this, obviously you just love the idea of jumping on stage right away and you're showing off and not really.
2: Not so much.
1: What was happening? It was hard for you to get on stage, wasn't it?
2: Yeah, I had really, really bad stage fright for a long time. Like I would get like anxiety attacks beforehand. And I remember I was in a musical in high school where I had one line and I would like get so physically anxious, like sick beforehand.
1: For the one line
2: that I might sing at one rehearsal. Like it has been, a process working through all of this. But I've always loved writing.
1: Now, speaking of the writing and the poetry that you write, the song directions, you observe things like community, social, political issues, religious issues that you strongly disagree with or that make you uncomfortable, and they're part of your songwriting.
2: Yeah, absolutely.
1: So how's the reaction to that? I mean, when you come out of if you came out of a religious background and you disagree with what you came out of, you're surrounded by a community of that, right?
2: Yeah.
1: So how does that react to you?
2: I have been very lucky in my personal circles, like my very close family. But it is, definitely interesting growing up in a very religious background and having some people who were kind of almost family, you know, family friends, that there's just been some uncomfortable conversations around. And I welcome those conversations. I always want to talk to anybody that I might disagree with, anybody who disagrees with me.
1: Not everybody's comfortable with that.
2: No.
1: I mean, they view that as almost an attack.
2: Sometimes.
1: Right? Right. Yeah. When you feel strongly about something that they feel the opposite of, mm-hmm. right? Sometimes you have to reflect your passions in the poetry and the song. It's a more comfortable way of reflecting it, right?
2: Yeah.
1: And so have you done that a lot in your albums and your songwriting?
2: Absolutely. Yeah. And I have found like the family friends that have really listened to my music, it sparked a lot of really good discussions where, like, I'm not going to change anybody's mind. They're not necessarily going to change mine, but I think both of us have come to different perspectives on where the other person might be coming from on a certain issue just through talking about something that I wrote, which has been a really special process.
1: Well, you're a special songwriter. You have a beautiful voice. You have a wonderful way of reflecting your stuff. Critics describe her music as a cross between Joni Mitchell and Paul Simon. We can agree with that. This is a tune called Pause. It is Amelia Day on the Wood Songs. Old Time.

0: Steve the Zombie. A song called Pause. It is Amelia Day on our broadcast. We'll introduce her band in the next second half hour. We've also got the wonderful Melody Guy on our broadcast. And wait till you meet this week's Wind Songs Kid. We will be back right after this.
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1: Brandi Carlisle, thank you so much, and welcome back to our broadcast here at the incredible Scottish Rite Concert Hall in our hometown of Lexington, Kentucky, the crossroads of America's folk and bluegrass music, the gateway city to the magnificent Appalachian Mountains, where so much of this wonderful art form does come from and spreads all over the world. We're on hundreds of radio stations like Art Sound FM in the capital of Australia, KRIM Radio in Payson, Arizona, the North 103.3 in Duluth, Minnesota, just a few of the radio stations that are airing our show. We're on American Forces Radio Network, of which this show on the radio, two channels in 177 nations from South Korea to Kuwait, plus every single military base in the world, every Coast Guard vessel, every U.S. naval ship sailing the worldwide. And we want to say hello to all the men and women out there that are tuning in, and the fans and the public. Bringing them a little taste of home. We're on public television coast to coast, the RFD Television Network. We're also in schools. If you're a parent, if you're a teacher, you just go to the classroom page of the Wood Songs website. And a lot of these shows have lesson plans to them, and you can introduce your kids to this wonderful world of front porch music, real organic stuff. And that's why this time, every broadcast, we invite a youngster from somewhere in America to come on our show. They get to sing one song in the presence of seasoned touring artists like Melody Guy, like a Amelia Day, and we have 17-year-old Will Finley Smith. How you doing, Will?
2: How about you?
1: Now, you're doing something very interesting. I call it the Paul McCartney method of guitar playing.
2: Just a little bit.
1: So you have a normal six-string guitar.
2: Yes, sir.
1: It's strung correctly.
2: Yeah.
1: But it's upside down because you play...
2: Upside down.
1: You play upside down. And so, how did you learn to do that and play correctly?
2: My dad, he was right-handed, and he played guitar. And I always wanted to be like him growing up, and we didn't have a lot of money for another guitar. So I just took it over and flipped it.
1: They say necessity is the mother of invention, right?
2: Yes, sir.
1: So you just use your dad's guitar,
2: yeah.
1: Turn it upside down, and kind of like just did what he did in reverse.
2: Yeah.
1: And that's what Paul McCartney does.
2: Yeah.
1: He plays just like you do. So you can become a famous worldwide musician. You're well on your way. Playing upside down. Now, you have a very fascinating day schedule, aside from being homeschooled, right?
2: Yeah.
1: You're also a volunteer fire person?
2: Not anymore.
1: This not anymore.
2: This music thing has kind of took over that.
1: Really?
2: Yes,
1: so,
2: sir.
1: But you used to.
2: Yeah, I used to. Yeah.
1: Now, what was that like?
2: That,
1: I mean, you're a kid.
2: Yeah.
1: And you're helping put out fires.
2: It's a little weird. It's fun.
1: It's fun.
2: Oh, yeah.
1: That's something a kid would say during a fire. Definitely. All right, some of your heroes are Merle Haggard, George Jones, Keith Whitley, and we're going to hear that in your voice and the style that you play. And you're going to do a song that you co-wrote called She Changed My Mind. Is that correct?
2: Yes.
1: Will Finley Smith, he's 17 years old, this week's Wood Songs Kid.

Will Finley Smith, that's a lot of song for a teenager. This week's Wood Songs Kid, you know, he's playing the guitar upside down and backwards because he's left-handed, but yet all the notes sounded right side up. Did you notice that? Well done. If you're a parent or a guardian and you think you have a youngster that belongs on our broadcast, we want you to submit them to us. If you're the parent or the guardian, just go to the Wood Songs website, click on the kids page. We'll tell you everything you need to know, and we would love to feature all these wonderful kids on our broadcast. She's wonderful, too. She's got a brand new album called Train to Dreamland. This is a tune that every imperfect person should listen to closely. It's called I Forgive Me. It's Melody Guy on the Wood Songs. Time to

0: Beautiful song, beautiful album. Train to Dreamland is the name of the CD, and your album is sort of a musical therapy session.
1: Yeah,
0: right. It's a compliment.
1: Oh yes.
0: So I mean, you've been through so much that you're putting it all in your songs, and you use your music for helping others get through their trauma, their trials. I mean, does that reward you somehow to be able to see that in others, that they hear your songs and they feel better from it?
1: Yes, it's very clearing. It's kind of like EMDR. It's really therapeutic for myself, absolutely.
0: We're going to brag on you a little bit because most artists won't do that, but you're sort of a road warrior, over 2 million touring miles. You're very active. You're out there performing. And you've shared the stage with Keith Urban, Tanya Tucker, Leon Russell, the Avid Brothers, John Michael Montgomery, Amy Grant. So many of these artists respect you and they appreciate you. So what is your goal in the end? You're writing these extremely personal songs. And what do you hope happens with them? You've got this great album, Train to Dreamland, where a lot of them are in there. What do you hope happens?
1: Well, gosh, I would like the touring career like Emmylou Harris, wouldn't we all? I would like to play more shows like this. This has been one of my dreams, let me tell you. This is a big deal. I believe that it could help some people. I've been told it's pretty darn good, and I hope that more people hear it and like it.
0: Well, you're tapping into things that most people think, but they don't verbalize. I mean, really, I forgive me. I mean, everybody goes through that. We're all imperfect, and the hardest thing to do is forgive sometimes the overly good qualities that you have, right? Because they cause you problems, but then you see that in others as well. You're about to sing a song, too, that affects many folks. So I want you to listen very closely. It's on her album, Train to Dreamland. Check it out. It's called Happy I'm Getting Older, Melody Guy.

not end the song. Melody Guy, Happy I'm Getting Older from her album Train to Dreamland. She's here as well. She's got an album called Eastward of Eden. When You Let Down Your Hair is the name of the song. Amelia Day on the Wood Songs. Old Time Radio.

0: from her album Eastwood of Eden, and you let down your hair.
1: Amelia Day, beautiful, beautiful song. And you're out there. You've done a lot of your career with no manager, no label, right?
2: Yeah, all the way up until this past September.
1: I mean, that can be kind of a lonely labor of love.
2: Actually, yeah, yeah.
1: And it's like we told Melody, it's a lot of work to do this thing they call playing.
2: Mm-hmm.
1: But you just stick with it, right? And now you're out doing so well. We're very, very happy for you. You've got a wonderful band behind you. Eric is playing a guitar. Garrett is playing a bass. Grace doing an amazing job on the keyboards. What a tasteful musician she is. And what's the name of your drummer?
2: Sashan.
1: Is a beautiful band. They're going to get together, do this final song of our broadcast from the Clementine Trilogy. Is the name of the album. Clementine is the name of the song. It is Amelia Gay on the Wood Songs.

0: Isn't it great having Amelia Day on our broadcast? This week's Wood Songs kid, Will Finley Smith, 17 years old, doing a great job on his song. And the amazing songs of Melody Guy, all of them together. Everybody's been through something. Everybody has had some kind of trauma in their life. Everyone has had to overcome something, whether it's loneliness or things that we do or things that people do to us. I think that Irish playwright George Bernard Shaw said it best. He said, a life full of mistakes is more honorable than a life doing nothing. So no matter what's happening to you, get on your front porch, get on with your music, play that guitar and sing it with from your heart. My name is Michael Jonathan. I'm a folk singer. I am a song farmer. We'll see you next week on the Wood.
1: You've been listening to the Songs Broadcast number 1162. Michael's opening song was The Cabin from the Walden album. Our chief engineer is Jerome Gall. Our TV director is Maria Clares. Technical assistants are Brian Clousing, Eric Anderson, Dan Field, and Gavin Clark. The Wood Songs crew member of the week is David Bingham. 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

Prince Charming, our theme song here on Big Band Sounds, as it has been for many, many years, not quite the 20 years that I've been on this particular stint from starting this program, but goes back a long way with me. When I was a kid in probably junior high school, I found a copy of that in a flea market, and I paid a dime for it and brought it home and said, someday that's going to be my theme song on the radio. Well, there it is. This is program number 1009. Hard to believe that the program has lasted that long, or that I have lasted that long, but here we are. Don't have a particular theme today, but I've got kind of a sub-theme that kind of runs through it, and I'll just give you a little heads up as to what that's all about. Well, if you are listening to the Sunday rebroadcast, it will be tomorrow, because Monday is Memorial Day. And it was suggested to me that our program about World War II, music of World War II, where I gathered up, I don't know, 100 records or so, and played all kinds of stuff from World War II. I've done this a couple of times, and a couple of them got recorded, and I have been asked if I would do that again for Memorial Day. I said, well, that seems reasonable to me, so tomorrow, if you're up that early on Memorial Day, you'll be able to tune in to WFHU and listen to History in the Groove, music of World War II from the original records. Well, back to today's program. We'll play a couple of World War II type items. And, of course, a lot of records of the big band era occurred during World War II, because they certainly overlapped for about 6 years. And here's one that is a theme song record that came out in 1941. You probably will recognize it. And maybe not.

Well, maybe you recognized it as being Take the A Train, but you may not have recognized it as being a Cab Calloway record. Indeed it was. Cab didn't sing, and it didn't sound exactly like the Duke Ellington record, did it? So, well, here's one that relates to World War II. The title of this one is Vulte Stomp, V-U-L-T-E. If you live in Middle Tennessee, you probably know exactly what that is. There was a airplane plant in Tennessee, and it was the Vulte Company, and they built airplanes for World War II. I suspect that the Bob Crosby Band must have played there, as bands often did. They'd gather them up in the cafeteria or the parking lot and play for the guys that were working in defense plants, and that would have been one of them. Well, here's the tune.

I sometimes think of the Bob Crosby Band as being the biggest Dixieland band in history, and it's probably a little truth to it when you listen to records like that one. Bob Crosby's band, not the Bobcats, that was the full orchestra, so it says on the label, January the 27th, 1942. That was a week after they recorded the first tune in that set, Volte Special, back in January, on January 20th of 1942. Jess Stacy, the piano player on both of those. He ably took care of the boogie-woogie passages in Volte Special. I don't remember ever Jess playing other boogie-woogie stuff before, but there he is. How about another one from Cab Calloway?

Well, they were part of the big band era. That was Phil Spitalny and his Hour of Charm all-girl orchestra, recorded for Columbia in June of 1942. The name on the label, title is shown on the label, is We Must Be Vigilant. Now, you probably recognize the music underneath it as being American Patrol. I don't think that one is going to be part of the program on Monday, but I certainly have used it on some of those before, but I don't know that it was on that one. But that's another reminder. Monday at noon, we'll start our program of History in the Groove, music of World War II. It'll run all afternoon. There's lots of stuff there. There's, I think, about 100 records. Here's one that goes back to the late 1920s, and it's from overseas. It's a British record. The title of this one is My Troubles Are Over. The band here is Philip Lewis and his orchestra.

Been putting it off, been putting it on, been talking it over. That sweetie of mine gave me a sign, my troubles are over. The family crew, the relatives too, invited me over. They put the okay on me today, my troubles are over. We're planning to settle down in a little suburb.

0: There you go, a little proof that rap music goes back to 1940, April 16th to be exact. Ray McKinley, the vocalist and drummer with Will Bradley and his orchestra. First up in that set, we had My Troubles Are Over from Philip Lewis. Next was Rockabye Boogie from Will Bradley again. And last one was Scramble 2 was the title of that one. Well, let's try one that was another of those recordings that was made off the radio. This is the Tommy Dorsey Band with his new singer.
1: After tonight, he's going to be strictly on his own. And Frank, I want to tell you that everyone in the band wishes you the best of luck. Frank, before you hit the road, how about one more song just for Auld Lang Syne?
2: That's all right with me, Tom. Give me the beat on our arrangement of the song as you, and I'll see what I can do with it.

Well, Frank was no longer the new vocalist with Tommy Dorsey. He had been with the band about 2 years and 9 months, I think, when that was recorded in September of 1942. And that was his farewell with the Dorsey Band, as you heard. Up next is one from Sidney Bechet and his quintet, I think is what it's labeled.

Now, there's a couple of records out of the small group jazz era from the part of the swing era. Summertime from Sidney Bechet and his quintet, recorded in June of 1939, and the last one was Basin Street Blues from J.C. Higginbottom's quartet. Higginbottom was the gifted trombone soloist there. Here's another one from Cab Calloway. Title of this one is Picking Up the Cabbage.

Cab Calloway and his orchestra. Another instrumental without Cab on vocal anyway, picking up the cabbage. This next one is from a guitar player from the swing band era. His name was Teddy Bunn. He made a bunch of records with Sidney Bechet and Tommy Aladnier and some of these other guys in the New York area back in the late 30s, early 40s. In fact, I guess he goes back earlier than that. And before I play this one, well, no, I'll just tell you what the title is after it plays, or I'll give you a little hint anyway.

Well, in case you, like me, found that record of Teddy Bunn familiar but couldn't quite place it, when I put it on the turntable and played it the first time, I kind of walked away and was not paying attention to the labels and knowing what they were. And I was listening to it as it played across the room, and I thought, that surely sounds familiar. And later I looked at the jacket and said, oh, that was King Porter Stomp. Indeed it was. And so we followed that with one of our twins, King Porter Stomp from the Bob Crosby Band. How about another one from Bob? See if we can get close to the top of the hour with this one.

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0: This is Al Capp. Back in 43 BC, a tired traveler, Publius Syrus by name, sat down alongside a lonely Apennine pathway, and this is what he thought. A witty roadmate is as good as a carriage. Now today, 2,000 years later, millions of travelers agree with old Publius. Radio is the one companion a traveler needs never be without.
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And Sounds, we do this every Saturday from 10 until noon, and it's repeated, recorded, and then repeated on Sunday afternoons at 1 o'clock and runs till 3. And I understand that there are almost as many of you that listen on Sunday afternoons as catch it on Saturday morning. I know that there are students who during the school year are here and they listen to it on Sunday afternoon because Saturday morning is pretty early to get up before noon, you know. And so that's the way that is. This weekend, this coming Monday, is Memorial Day. And we take Memorial Day seriously around here. We understand what that cost, or we try to understand what that cost, and try to do something about that on the radio so that maybe you all will be reminded of what it really means. And with that in mind, this coming Monday, we have a special rerun program of one that we did a few years ago called History in the Groove, Music of World War II. It tells the whole story, 100 and some records, I think. And here's one that I played, according to my notes. Last time I played this for you was 2008, so that goes back a ways. This is not a big band record by any stretch. It's one of those that is part of my record collection. It's things other than big band. We'll talk about that more maybe later today, but this one is a Fife Drum and Bugle Corps recorded back in May of 1918.

years or more ago. Oh, it's got to be at least maybe closer to 60. I think I paid a dime for that at a local junk store where I grew up. Been a long time since I've heard that. I think maybe if you twist my arm, I might play it, might play the other side, which is similar stuff. Play the other side, maybe on the 4th of July weekend. Well, how do you follow something like that? Well, we'll just turn that over to Muggsy Spanier.

Well, you sort of heard that one already. That was American Patrol. We heard a different version of that from Phil Spitalny's all-girl Hour of Charm Orchestra back in the first hour. That was the Muggsy Spanier Band. Muggsy didn't lead a big band very long, but he made a handful of records in the early 1940s for the Decca Company, and that was probably one of the best. Well, here's another one, and sort of in that same vein. This was recorded in August of 1941, before America got into the war, but the British were certainly in it. The title of this one is Blitzkrieg, from Dean Hudson and his orchestra.

Up next is one from a guy that I have played very few of his records. Not a lot of them available in America. A friend of mine sent me some of these, and I was rather taken with them. This is a guy by the name of Oscar Alemán. These records were made in Buenos Aires back in 1942. See if you recognize this title.

That was two from Oscar Alemán from Argentina back in 1942 and 1944. First up was I Got Rhythm from George Gershwin, and the last one was Honeysuckle Rose from Fats Waller. Well, I used to play a lot of Bing Crosby records on this program, and I kind of got away from that, and, well, I guess I need to fix that today.

Well, there's one of our favorite twofers here on Big Band Sounds. First up was Ghost of a Chance. I Don't Stand a Ghost of a Chance with You from Bing Crosby. The accompaniment there was the Dorsey Brothers and their orchestra, so I guess that helps to qualify the record. And the last version of it was from Will Bradley and his orchestra from 1939. This past Wednesday, you may have noticed it, or you may have missed it. I don't know, but it was National Tap Dance Day, so I figure I ought to play Tap Dancer's Nightmare from Jimmy Dorsey and his orchestra.

One of, if not the very first record of the Jimmy Dorsey Band after Tommy Dorsey left the Dorsey Brothers and leaving it with Jimmy. Title of that one was Tap Dancer's Nightmare, basically a swing band version of Ed Claypool's 1912 classic, Raggin' the Scale. Here's one from Will Bradley again, Flyin' Home. See if you recognize this arrangement.

I believe that to be the Fletcher Henderson arrangement of Flying Home, written by Lionel Hampton and Benny Goodman. Well, we haven't heard from the Boswell sisters in a long time, so why not play one of those?

There you have it, the Boswell sisters, accompanied again by the Dorsey brothers. Here's one that goes back to, I think this is 1938 or 39, 40, something like that. Title of this one is Carl Meets Mozart. Well, it's the Horace Hype Band, and Frankie Carl was the band, one of the band arrangers, and their piano player. And there are two settings of this. Well, first up, we'll play the one that he recorded with Horace Hite, and then we'll play the version that Frankie Carl recorded under his own name.

Well, they were very different versions, and they both are labeled as Carl Meets Mozart. It's swing band arrangements of Mozart's Turkish Rondo, but the first one was by the Horace Heidt Band when Frankie Carl was the piano player and the arranger, and the second one was from Frankie Carl's orchestra. A year or two later, very different settings, aren't they? Well, I don't play a lot of Frankie Carl records here, but we might as well, as long as we're in the neighborhood. Chopin in Boogie from Frankie Carl.

Well, maybe you recognized it as Polonaise in A flat, and maybe you didn't. That was Chopin in Boogie from Frankie Carl and his orchestra. I think that was 1947. Here's one from 1941. Tommy Dorsey and his orchestra, a tune written and arranged by Cy Oliver. Swing High.

Well, in that set, we had three or four. Let's see. I think I lost track from Tommy Dorsey, Swing High, Swanee, and Deep River. Not quite to the top of the hour, and that gives me just a moment to plug our program on Monday. We're going to rerun our program of World War II music in honor of Memorial Day. And that starts at noon and runs all afternoon. So to kind of get us there, instead of the usual closing theme song, this is B-19, named for the bomber. Harry James and his orchestra recorded June of 1942.

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1: Hello, everybody, and welcome back to another great edition of Tennessee Wildcast. We're glad you're tuning in, and we've got a great show for you today. Mr. Don King is my co-host.
0: Yes, sir, Jason. Hey, how about a radio shout-out?
1: Let's do it.
0: WDEH in Sweetwater. You can hear the Wildcast at 7 o'clock Saturday mornings.
1: All right.
0: Yeah.
1: That's a good little time right there, 7
0: it
1: o'clock.
0: Is,
1: not
0: yeah.
1: too early, not too late. Up and at it, hopefully, and enjoying the outdoors, and you can listen to us on the radio.
0: That's right.
1: We appreciate our radio partners, every one of them, and appreciate you guys out there watching, listening, sharing this content. Keep doing that. Come back and watch it every week, and we enjoy putting this content out for you, and we hope you enjoy it. This week, we've got Clint Borum back with us.
0: Yeah, it's always good to get Clint back in.
1: Yeah, we had him back talking about Dove Fields not too long ago, and I thought it would be good to get him back in here and talk about some of the other stuff that they do.
0: And you know, another thing, they probably need to go back and listen to that one to get the full story on his opening day excursions with his kids.
1: Mm-hmm.
0: Oh, man, it's worth a listen right there. And I'm not going to go into the details, but it's all good. But I'm just saying all that to say that it's a family deal with Clint, you know, and it all started at least one generation before him.
2: 1975.
0: All right.
2: Was the year that my dad came on with Tennessee Wildlife Resources Agency. And ever since then, it's in the DNA. For sure. For sure. He was a wildlife officer for 39 years.
0: Wow.
2: That's a long time.
0: Yeah, it is. That's a
2: long time.
0: And that's a lot of turkeys, too, because some of my favorite times with your dad was either being there recording video of turkey
2: trapping.
0: Yeah with the boxes, you know.
2: They did so much trapping turkeys in the late 80s and 90s. It was unbelievable. But yeah, he I lived my childhood in the woods.
0: Oh, I bet you did.
2: Besides playing

0: baseball and sports, we were in the creek. We were in the field. We were up a tree. You didn't really have a choice. And, you know, to this day, I'm extremely thankful for that. And I tried to do the same thing with my kids. I never pressured them. And the fact that they still want to get up on opening morning and go hunting with me is a real blessing.
1: Oh, yeah, man.
2: That's great. That's awesome. And your kids are even following in your footsteps. Future careers in the outdoors, right?
0: Yeah.
2: At least one of them that we know about.
0: Not so much with TWRA, but with our good partner agency, USDA. My son is graduating from Tennessee Tech with an Ag Engineering Technology degree, and he's going to go to work for NRCS in Chattanooga and start protecting the land.
2: There you go.
1: Hey, he can cover the eastern part of the state. You got the middle covered, right?
0: Yeah, he can cover that side. My legs are the same length. I don't have one leg shorter than the other, so I can't go to those mountain counties. You know?
1: That's cool. That is cool.
2: Yeah, it's a family affair, like you mentioned.
1: Yep.
2: And your dad was a great turkey hunter, you know, and you've learned a lot from him and passed that on to your kids. That's awesome.
0: Yeah, absolutely. My daughter is eaten up with it.
1: Ooh, neat.
2: So go back and listen to that show from the other week, and you'll hear that story. But, Clint, thanks for being with us again today. Dive into what you do for the agency and what you do for the private landowner, 20-plus counties, 26, I think you said, counties that you help folks make their land better for wildlife. Tell them exactly what you do, and then we'll dive into some of the specifics of that work.
0: Yeah, Jason, I mean, it's kind of in the title. I have many titles if you talk to people, but private lands biologist, wildlife habitat biologist. But the private lands biologist is one that hits home with everybody. My job is to work with private landowners in these 26 counties in Middle Tennessee to help them meet or reach their goal or objective for managing their property for wildlife, to come out, meet with them on the property, listen to them, listen to what their goals and objectives are, take an inventory of what's there, and then develop management recommendations to help them reach that objective. You know, sounds simple, but it's really complicated.
2: Now, are you only helping those experienced, hardworking, or let's say, maybe how do I word this? The people that got tractors and all the equipment and can make it happen, or you can help anybody, right? Anybody. There's programs out there and ways that you can get the equipment and you can make this stuff happen. Like me, I don't have a tractor and all this stuff, but if I wanted to do work on my property, you could help me make it happen.
1: Could figure it out.
0: I can. Yep. I can help just about everybody. Jason,
2: probably not. All I got is zero turn in an ATV. Is that gonna do anything?
0: We can do some work.
2: Okay.
0: We can do some work. I'm gonna tell you something. There is a lot of really good wildlife management that can be completed with a sprayer, a backpack sprayer, a four-wheeler sprayer, a squirt bottle. You can transform a piece of property. Now, it may take you longer, but it can be done. For sure. So there's no restrictions here, you know, and the people that we work with range from one end to the other, from the 5 to 10 acre landowner with a lawnmower to the 2,000 acre landowner with dozers, tractors, track hose, planters, sprayers, all that. It's our job to go in and assess the capabilities of those landowners and try to develop a plan that's
1: a fit for them.
0: That's a fit for them, you know, to help them reach their goals and objectives.
2: And all this was a vision of who? You mentioned him before we started recording the show, but it kind of started this program here at TWRA.
0: Yeah, this was Mark Goodland's vision.
2: Yeah.
0: And I'm proud to try to carry it on. Mark saw the need for this. And in 2007, our private lands program was created by Mark in partnership with other agencies. Mm-hmm. And I was the first one they hired on. And believe it or not, I'm still here today. so evidently I'm doing one or two things right. But no, Mark saw the need for this. You know, with our state being 90 to 95% privately owned land, and it's in our mission statement, you know, to conserve, enhance, or protect the wildlife of the state of Tennessee. That includes all of those private land acres, too. We needed to be able to reach out to and work with and offer assistance license to those private landowners. So yeah, here we go. We're almost 20 years in, believe it or not.
2: Well, 20 years and 20 plus people now to help, not just TWRA.
0: You're right, Jason. And that's important to note. You know, we started out with 3 to 4 guys. There was a guy for 3 areas and a wetland guy.
2: Man, they were busy, I bet.
0: Man, we were so busy. We were. Don't say they. We. Yeah, I was there. Yeah. You. We were busy. And that program, with the help of our partners like NRCS, Quail Forever, NWTF, Fish and Wildlife Service Partners Program. I mean, they've all come together and realized this need, and we are looking at partnered positions that range around 30-plus people across the state of Tennessee.
1: Wow, yeah.
0: That either work for Quail Forever or NWTF or NRCS or TWRA or Partners for Fish and Wildlife that are there to assist private landowners. And I really want to put this out there. We go to meetings in other states, and there's a lot of other states that just can't believe how tight of a group we have in Tennessee. We have annual meetings with all these people and all of our partners where we come together and we all are on the same page of how we want to affect wildlife and cover types and plant communities in the state of Tennessee. And it's just amazing when other states compliment us and say, man, I can't believe all you guys are a team
1: working together.
0: We really are.
1: Yeah, yeah.
0: We really are. So it's impressive.
2: Such a diverse state. The topography, you mentioned it before, you don't have that short leg to help you in the mountains, but yeah. But I mean, so diverse, so to get those corridors to connect and work together,
0: it's amazing to watch, from, you know, big forestry initiatives to bottomlands and waterfowl to turkey to quail to ducks to deer, I mean, to grouse to bear. It's so neat that what we have here in the state of Tennessee, and that we have built that program from 3 to 4 people to pushing 30 people in Tennessee that are available to help landowners.
1: Right.
2: Yeah.
1: Right.
2: Yeah. And that's not all free, right?
0: No.
2: It is. A lot of it's free to the landowner, some of it. But how is this program and these operations funded?
0: Yeah. The service that we provide is free. Okay. You buy a hunting and fishing license, I tell people sometimes, guess what? You got access to your own private biologist. and they look at me, but that really is the truth. And you don't have to have a hunting and fishing license.
2: Well, but let me say this. Buy a hunting and fishing license, that's one way, one of the best ways you can invest in Tennessee Wildlife and the work that's going on.
0: So. You better believe it. It supports our positions and what we do. But no, Jason, we realized a long time ago that state budgets are skinny.
2: Mm-hmm.
0: and federal budgets are big. So the way this works is every 5 years, Congress appropriates a farm bill. It's supposed to be every 5 years. Sometimes we get a little behind schedule, but the Senate and the House sit together and they develop this bill. This bill has billions and billions of dollars in it, to everything from crop subsidies to food stamps to conservation dollars. Okay. The agency within the federal government that is responsible for getting all those dollars down to the state and the county level is USDA. USDA has multiple branches underneath it. NRCS is the primary on-the-ground working branch, okay? That's the Natural Resource Conservation Service. Now, a lot of you may know it as the old ASCS office, okay. The old Soil Conservation Office,
2: as
0: a lot of old-timers used to say.
2: My granddad was
0: They changed their name in the 90s to Natural Resource Conservation Service. They have an office in every county in the state. And they have district conservationists and soil conservationists and soil conservation technicians and secretaries that all work in that office. Their job as federal employees is to protect soil, air, water, and wildlife. Okay? So that's a big job, right?
1: Mm-hmm. Yep.
0: They work with the landowners in their county to identify resource concerns. What is a resource concern? Things like erosion in a crop field. That would be a resource concern, soil erosion. So they would work with that farmer to design a fix for that ditch in that crop field, and that farmer could apply for cost share dollars through farm bill programs to fix that ditch. cattle farmers that had cows in the stream. That's a water quality issue. So that district conservationist would work with that landowner to design exclusion fencing along the creek with cross fencing and water tanks and pipelines. And that landowner could apply for cost share through USDA programs to fund that project, all the while improving water quality in that watershed. It's no different with forest and wildlife. Landowners that are interested in managing their property for forest health and vigor or wildlife production, or their open land acres for wildlife production, have the ability to reach out to us. That's where we come into play as partner biologists with USDA. They reach out to us as the specialist. We work within their offices. We work with those landowners to develop a management plan and have management practices that they can potentially sign up to get cost share for through USDA programs. So that is how it all works. USDA has tons of funding, and we are partners in that event to help get that funding to affect the species and the plant communities that we feel are most important in the state of Tennessee, working with private landowners.
1: And anytime the federal government is involved, like you said, there's dollars there, but it gets complicated.
0: It does.
1: And that's where you guys can really help with that part too.
0: Yeah, we're hopefully there to hold their hand and walk them through that process of, okay, these are the things that you need to do to affect these types of wildlife on your property. These are some practices. Guess what? These practices that are in that list or suite are cost-shareable practices through NRCS. Mm-hmm. You're going to have to apply, do applications and paperwork, and there's ranking and scoring, and there's timelines with the federal government and all that, and funding comes down at this time, and applications are due by this time. We're hopefully there to be the intermediate in that process, but more so to lay out the correct management actions that need to take place to help them reach their goal.
1: Right.
0: You know, and so we've had a lot of impact over the years. Like I said, we're going on 20 years mm-hmm. almost. I gave a 10-year review to the commission 9 years ago. Yeah. And at that time when I ran the numbers, we had an impact or were able to bring in with our four positions at the time nearly $28 million to the state of Tennessee through federal USDA programs that directly affected habitat in the state of Tennessee. Oh. So that's a big number.
1: Yeah.
0: It's a real big number.
1: Mm-hmm.
0: So it's great that they are willing to partner with us, and they see that we are the experts in that field, and they want us to work with the landowners in the state of Tennessee, again, to protect soil, air, water, and wildlife. That's their duties as federal employees with the federal government. So we're all working together to make an impact on the landscape.
2: And just impacting those four things impacts almost everyone's quality of life on in this state and on this planet. So,
1: yeah.
0: Water quality has never been more of a bigger issue.
1: Mm-hmm.
0: Water availability has never been more of a bigger issue. As you know, I live down in Columbia, and that's a hot button topic right now.
1: Mm-hmm.
0: So if we can do things, if USDA NRCS is doing things to protect or improve water quality and minimize erosion, that's the best that we can do.
1: Yeah.
2: Mm-hmm. Well, you mentioned a little bit about timing, and we talked about this on the show about dove fields and things, but like, is there a certain time that you suggest for people to contact you guys and apply and that kind of thing?
0: Yeah, I'd love to say call me between these hours on this week, but that's just not how it works. You know, we take calls all year long. There are dates and timelines for these programs. Typically, the way that it works with USDA programs is we take applications through the spring, summer, and fall. There's a deadline for those applications in November. We take those applications and we rank and score them based upon the types of practices that that landowner is implementing or wanting to implement. And then the money comes from Washington down to the state of Tennessee, typically in March or April, and we start funding contracts. So right now, we're a couple of months behind because of the government shutdown, but we are at that stage where we're beginning or fixing to begin to fund contracts that we took in last year.
2: Okay.
0: There's no bad time. There's no great time. Anytime. When you're ready to make the commitment to manage your property and you need assistance with it, give us a call. It doesn't matter if it's June or December.
1: Yeah.
0: Reach out to us, and we'll get you on the schedule, and we'll do our best to get out there and help develop recommendations for you.
1: Yeah.
2: Because there is a process there. There is a y'all go out and assess the property, and then the application period starts, or application process starts. So
0: yeah.
2: There's some work on the front end that you guys need.
0: Sure.
2: So anytime, call you. You'll come out and check it out.
0: That's the fun part. Yeah. Hey, I mean, like, you know, I'm getting paid to walk right around on this property and check it out. It's a really cool time, you know. But, you know, you've got to be familiar with the biology of the species that you want to manage for.
2: Yeah.
0: Like, you need to know what quail need on a daily basis to survive if that's what that landowner wants to manage for.
1: Right.
0: So then it's my job, when they tell me that it is, to assess the property that they have. Are there plant communities and vegetation types that are adequate to support that species? If not, how do we get rid of the things that are there and promote the things that those species need? So it's an analysis. You know, you're constantly scanning, taking notes on a map, and then we'll sit down and say, there are a lot of things on here from my notes that these programs would really benefit you. You know, this is going to be a costly endeavor. How about you look at working through USDA and applying for potential cost share to help offset the cost of these practices?
1: Uh-huh.
0: So it's a process.
1: Yeah. Do you ever go out and assess a property and come up with an idea that the landowner really didn't have in mind?
0: All the time. All the time. A lot of what we do is education, too.
1: Uh-huh.
0: There are so many people that just really don't understand the biology of the species that they want to manage for. And when you explain it to them, what is good? What are good plants that you need on the landscape to make this species thrive? It's like you unlock the door, and they open their eyes, get wide open, and they're like, oh, I didn't know that. I had no idea.
1: Uh-huh.
0: Yeah, I love to do those types of things. Or, hey, come over here and look at this part that we didn't look at because it's exactly what you're talking about.
1: Uh-huh.
0: It's really neat to see the light bulb go off. But it not only is sitting there telling somebody what to do, you know, the old adage of you give a man a fish, feed him for a day, or teach a man to fish and feed him for a lifetime, right?
1: Yeah.
0: That's what we want to do. We want to teach a man to fish, to feed him for a lifetime. Let's educate him on what we're seeing and what we're looking at and what the biology of that species is so that they can begin to identify those things as they walk around. And when your landowners are educated in the process, our conversations go to a whole different level.
1: Oh, yeah.
0: And it's so cool, like I said, to see the little fireworks or the light bulbs go off when they go, I didn't know that. That's really neat.
1: Uh-huh.
0: Now that you say that, that makes perfect sense. Now, it's not always that way, you know, but it is really great to see that happen in the process.
1: Yeah.
2: Are there any new programs out there that are more recent things that have popped up, opportunities for people that may not, they may know of some of those that were out there before, but aren't there any new ones on the docket?
0: Yeah, Jason, we could do a whole hour-long show on acronyms. Okay?
2: You only got 30 minutes.
0: We're not going to get into all that, but there, you know, there's CRP, there's CSP, there's the EQIP program, there's all these different things. There are different programs that fit different landowners, and that's what we're here for, and that's what your district conservationist and your soil conservationist are here for. Number one is to protect soil, air, water, and wildlife and get good conservation on the ground, and then guide that landowner through the program that's best going to help them do that.
1: Mm-hmm.
0: So there's a multitude of federal programs. There's even a few state programs that are out there, too, that are really great at helping landowners meet their objectives and providing cost share to them in the process. So we could, like I said, we could go talk about this program, that program, that program, and they all have a different acronym. It's like alphabet soup, but it's just the thing to know is, yes, there are new programs. Yes, there are old established programs, and myself, our other private lands biologists with Quail Forever or NWTF or Fish and Wildlife Service or NRCS are there to help guide you through that process to what works best on your property.
2: Okay, good. Well, let's remind folks, tnwildlife.org. Click the Wildlife Biodiversity tab. scroll down, you'll see habitat management. And that page has everything that you need, from the contacts, the programs, and the grants. There's videos there, news and articles, and things that will help you find the right person to help you, right?
0: You bet. We've done a good job at keeping that updated. It's a process because people come and people go, but it's up to date. The locations of those biologists are relative. They're on there. You can see who's in West Tennessee, who's in Middle Tennessee, who's on the plateau, who's in East Tennessee that you can reach out to and set an appointment, start the process. Just reach out. Give them a call. Tell them what you got. Hey, man, I've got 45 acres. I'm in Sweetwater, as we talked about earlier with the radio shout-out, and I want to manage my property for deer. Cool. We'll set an appointment. We'll come out, and we'll do an assessment, and we'll walk you through it. Okay, that's what we're looking for, and I mean, that's what we're here for. Yeah. So we'd love to hear from you.
2: And you probably hear from Stephen Thomas if you're in Sweetwater, right?
0: You better believe it.
2: Yeah, so let's Christopher Hunter, Clint Borum, versus running from west to east, Richard Underwood and Stephen Thomas. Those are the TWRA guys.
0: You got it.
2: But
0: there's a whole host of Quail Forever and NWTF partners on there, too, that we all work together to do the same thing.
2: Yeah. Yeah, very cool. Well, we got about 3 minutes here. Is there any success story that you'd like to share, something recently that you've worked on? Or
0: yeah, I would love, I mean, I have a whole bunch, and I'd love for us to get together one day and shoot a video with some of these landowners
2: that have really
0: had some success. But, I got a picture the other day from a landowner that harvested a turkey, and it had been several years, but we did some prescribed burning on that property. We have got a forest management plan in play, and we've done some treatments, and we've done some disking and some herbicide work. Landowner was tickled to death. And those are my greatest moments. I love it. And I tell him, I say, now that you're working with me, my only rule is you need to send me pictures of big deer and big turkeys that you take, because it really boosts my ego and makes me feel like I did my job, you know. And they do. That we build this partnership, this friendship with these landowners, and we really do enjoy working with them. And they do share that info. We're the first person they call when they say, I just shot my biggest deer ever, period. I'm so excited. They came right to the food plot exactly the way we were thinking it was going to happen and all that. There's a bunch of them in almost 20 years of doing this, Jason. I've worked with a lot of landowners, and nothing makes me feel better than getting those pictures and getting those texts from them that we had success. It worked, and I enjoy that a lot.
2: Yeah. Well, go check out the website, tnwildlife.org. Visit, like we said, the Wildlife Biodiversity tab, Habitat Management. Scroll down, check out the plans, check out the opportunities, who you can contact, the different programs that are available. It's all right there. Great information from Clint today. I really appreciate your input. You mentioned one of your success stories there was the guy doing some burning. You started with some burning and things. I've mentioned that all the time to Clint. I need to get him out to my property. Show me what I can burn, but
0: he never gives me a date.
2: I know. I got to get him a date so we can get him out there, but I would love for you to come out to my place sometime. My small little 17 acres with my zero turn and my backpack spray. You said you can help me.
0: We can do it.
2: You told everybody you can help us.
0: We can do it.
2: But yeah, we appreciate you, Clint. And thank you for the Dove Show. Great information on that Dove Show. Go back and watch that if you hadn't seen that already.
1: And we appreciate Clint's dad, Chuck, for getting it all rolling back in 1975 when he joined the Agency.
0: Yeah, that's right. He did. Now he's living the retired life now. So
1: all right.
2: But yeah. So, this is Tennessee Wildcast. Anything else before we hit the cue on the music?
0: I really appreciate you guys having us in here. Enjoy doing the show, and really enjoy getting to do what I do and working with landowners in the state of Tennessee to increase wildlife habitat in the state.
2: Yeah, awesome. Well, you guys do great work. There's so many biologists across the state doing other work that makes a huge difference.
1: Oh, yeah.
2: And then we got our wildlife officers out there doing the same, you know. So it's just the guys and gals that work here love what they do, and they do it because they love the wildlife and love doing it for the people that enjoy it. So.
1: Exactly.
0: Yep.
2: Thanks, Todd. Thanks, Don. Thanks, Clint. This is Tennessee Wildcast. Keep coming back. Keep watching. Keep listening. Share it. And we'll see you next time.

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0: Have you ever wondered what our call letters and location are? Well, guess what? 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

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We're never going to let you down. We're never going to tell a lie and hurt you. Never. Okay. That's enough of that one.

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Oh, wait. 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Oh, well. This is 91.5 The Lion.

0: It's the top of the hour. 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

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Now look back at me. Look at the road, because you shouldn't be looking at anything else right now. That was completely pointless. This is 91.5 The Lion, the classic clock.

comments, questions, concerns, please go bother our manager at 731-989-6424. Or don't. I mean, you don't really have to. But this is 91.5 The Lion, the classic clock.

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Thank you for joining us here on The Lion, the only place you can hear so many hits back to back. 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

It's two straight hours of gold, silver, and platinum. Records, that is. It's the classic clock right here on 91.5 The Lion.

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I know it does in me. 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

words be, I am a truthful man from the land of the palm trees. And before dying, I want to share these poems of my soul. My poems are soft green. My poems are also flaming crimson. My poems are like a wounded fawn seeking refuge in the forest. The last verse says, Con los pobres de la tierra. With the poor people of this earth, I want to share my fate. The streams of the mountains.

Some have said that listening to classics will keep you forever young, but I wouldn't take their word for it. 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The classic clock is on the air.

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We're never going to let you down. We're never going to tell a lie and hurt you. Never. Okay. That's enough of that one.

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Oh, wait. 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Oh, well. 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

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Now look back at me. Look at the road, because you shouldn't be looking at anything else right now. That was completely pointless. This is 91.5 The Lion, the classic clock.

0: In the spirit of radio and FCC regulation, it's time to take a legal ID. 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

comments, questions, concerns, please go bother our manager at 731-989-6424. Or don't. I mean, you don't really have to. But this is 91.5 The Lion, the classic clock.

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0: that's the end of the Classic Clock. Thanks for listening. We'll be back next Saturday, same time, same station. 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
2: This is folk singer Michael Jonathan. 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
1: The American Legion Post 157 Memorial Day program will begin at 11 a.m. Monday, May 25th at Henderson City Hall with keynote speaker Dexter Phillips. This year's program will focus on Operation Iraqi Freedom, recognizing the ones who laid down their lives for others, including recognition of those from Chester County. Matthew Foster will direct the event as Master of Ceremonies. Post Commander is Chris Dunbar. Later that day, starting at 1 p.m. Memorial Day afternoon, May 25th, WFHU will air an exclusive educational offering called History in the Groove, the Music of World War II. At the same time Americans were busy fighting the Second World War, they were also busy creating a wonderful treasury of music. They didn't really think of it at the time, it was just popular music to them. Only in retrospective have we seen what a wonderful legacy they left us in the grooves of the old 78 RPM records that our grandparents